0: on 99.7.
1: Okay, I like that walk-up you did a second. Right here.

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2: Currently, there are children living in temporary accommodation. 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And some of these children have been living in these situations for up to 2 years.
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1: Kids-free carriage, yes or no?
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0: And with great Christian music all day. Speaking life.

0: individuals as part of a Christian community, as citizens, and as part of the global church. It certainly seems like what you've described there definitely wraps up a whole lot of those mixed in that space. And it feels like, I like your very next line too, this is not as difficult as it might sound, because it can feel like, oh my goodness, how am I going to change this whole world? How am I going to do this with my faith? But it does work collectively in community as well, not just out of individuals, but we have to choose that as individuals.
1: Oh, absolutely. And mostly conversion is a person-by-person experience. You know, you look at the great conversions in history, C.S. Lewis St. Augustine, and of course Paul initially. Well, Paul, you know, is struck directly with the vision of Christ. But most people meet Christ through meeting Christians, and it's the example or the interaction they have with some other Christian. Well, all of us interact with people all the time, and, you know, each one of those is an opportunity. So in the second half of the book, as you say, Clayton, I profile then contemporary people living today who live out these virtues. And that ranges from very ordinary people. Danny and Layla Abdullah, you know, Lebanese-Australian family, western suburbs of Sydney. Three of their kids were killed by a drunk driver in a terrible accident. They suffer the most unbelievable grief, as you can imagine, parents losing three of their children. And yet they forgave the driver. And Layla was privileged to interview them. And Layla said, our faith is forgiveness. God forgives us. I have to forgive him. I cannot hate him. And they've become friends with the driver, who's now serving a long prison sentence. And he, as a result of their forgiveness and their example, he converted to active Christian belief himself, and he's a very dedicated Christian in jail now. But their interaction with God, at first Layla says she was angry with Jesus. How could this happen? But then she had to embrace forgiveness. Well, they live, I think, in the palm of God's hand. Yeah. There are other people who, you know, a country pastor, Aboriginal country pastor in northern New South Wales, he says to me, look, I've seen the trouble that drink and drugs and everything else bring to our people, and I want to share with them the most exciting good news that Jesus loves them individually and wants to save them, wants them to experience his love. I talked to a few great communicators who are doing fantastic job communicating the Christian message in contemporary means. So there's a US Catholic Bishop, Robert Barron, with a Word on Fire internet mission which reaches millions and millions of people. The great Perth Pentecostal pastor, Mark Barraghese, got churches now in loads of countries, went to Malaysia on a Christian mission and, you know, just started holding church sessions in a relative's apartment, and a lot of others, some of them famous, some of them not famous. A young guy at university just determined to deepen his faith, not to let it be challenged and wrecked by the experience of university. So he goes out and organises Christian youth group, gets formation, gets ministers to speak to them and so on. People engaging in tremendous missions to the poor. A woman, Jess Echeverry, who was homeless herself and the victim of terrible abuse, and had a vision of Jesus, came to the friendship of Jesus through a vision of Jesus, and now is a very happily married woman with kids and all the rest of it, but she is impelled to go back and help the homeless. So she runs a mission for the homeless in Los Angeles and California, and she brings comfort and support, and ultimately the message of Jesus, but first of all, comfort and support, physical comfort and emotional support to the homeless out on the streets. And that's not only a tough job, that's a pretty dangerous job, because people can be affected by drugs, they can be violent, all the rest of it. Now, these folks are all living examples of the sorts of virtues that the early Christians had. And they're fair dinkum. There's not one person in the second half of the book that anyone would cast any doubt about the authenticity of their Christian commitment. And they are doing great things in the world. and they are also communicating.

0: communicating the Christian message at the same time. Some of them on a small local scale, some of them on a big global scale, but they're all doing what they can.
1: Greg, final question from me. You know, you do daily work where you're writing articles and you're covering off various things around the world in your work with The Australian. And so you're always thinking about, how do I adapt that or what do I change? As you've gone and now, published this book, you've spoken to people, people have asked you questions about it. Is there anything as you reflect back, you're like, now following that question, this is what I would have added in, or this is the thing I would have clarified more. Is there something you go, now that people are asking me this, this is what needed to be a part of this?
0: Well, the book was provoked partly by a friend of mine, John Dixon, an Anglican minister and Bible scholar, who said to me, it would be really useful now for contemporary Christians to have a book which helped them navigate through this choppy, difficult, hostile culture. And as I say, in the last couple of years, there seems to be a turn back to Christianity, which is very, very exciting. But the most commonly asked question there, but I get asked two questions. Why did I do it and how can Christians succeed? Mm-hmm. Why did I do it? Because I have Christian belief myself and I realized all my friends and all my beliefs, especially Jesus, were under constant attack. And, history had given me a microphone and one thing and another, and I just felt it was necessary to try to come to their defense, even with all my radical faults and, the rackety life I've led. I've been 50 years a journalist, no more need be said. Then the second question, how can Christians succeed today? But I offer just two thoughts. The first is there's no single formula. I mean, I've been from Pentecostal churches with the most magnificent rock and roll music to Benedictine monasteries where monks are chanting in the most sublime Gregorian chant. And in both of those places, I found that they were singing and chanting the same scriptures. So I'm not going to adjudicate between either of them. My books are very non-denominational and they operate from first principles. But you can get to God with Gregorian chant. You can get to God with rock and roll music. There are a lot of different Christian movements that are experiencing success today. But the factors that I find in common in successful Christian movements are clear belief, strong leadership, a sense of transforming people's lives, a sense that the experience of being part of that community makes you a different person, and then very often something beautiful in the worship. And finally, always, a sense of outreach, going out to the streets, out to the margins. Everybody's welcome. Come as you are. You don't stay as you are. You come as you are and you get transformed. So those factors you find in common in successful Christian movements. But I'm tremendously encouraged just in the last year or two to see what seems to be an upsurge, especially Generation Z. They're searching. They're brought up as pagans. There was no Jesus in their culture, no God, no Christianity. All the movies now have no Christianity, even the Christmas movies. But in a sense, too, they were open to Christianity because they hadn't decided already that it was boring and old-fashioned and everything. They kind of never heard of it. So if you get to them with a positive Christian message, they're a very, very fruitful, very, very fruitful population. And they seem to be coming to Christianity in very large numbers. And quite a new development. I had to rewrite the introduction of this book because it only really has happened in the last year or two. And that's very exciting, I think.
1: We've been talking about the book, How Christians Can Succeed Today, Reclaiming the Genius of the Early Church, with author Greg Sheridan. Greg, thank you so much for taking the time to chat to us on Towards Understanding.
0: Thank you so much, Clayton. A real pleasure to talk to you.
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